0: on global developments and strengthen partnerships for international peace. Key areas of discussion will include advancing cooperation in energy, security, trade, and high technology development, specifically exploring support for advanced energy technologies like nuclear power plants to secure the long-term energy needs of Thailand.
1: All right, now two other news here. Natural Resources and Environment Minister Suchat Chomklin presented Thailand's climate strategies in Singapore on June 17th. Now, the minister detailed state water management and coastal resilience policies at the Coastal and Flood Resilience Leader Summit, and the biennial forum concludes today as part of Singapore International Water Week 2026. And the minister attended the gathering alongside senior ministry officials and Thai diplomatic representatives as well. And the top-level regional summit was officially opened by Singapore Minister for Sustainability and the Environment, Grace Fu.
0: Yes, indeed. Suchat delivered Thailand's statement during the main executive session. He commended Singapore for its efficient water management despite severe geographical limits. He then shared Thailand's ongoing initiatives to protect vital coastal zones. Officials expect this regional participation to improve Thailand's climate capacities. The engagement will also advance critical bilateral relations between the two nations. Minister Suchat noted that Prime Minister Anutin Chanwirakul has prioritized national water security. The Premier has directed the Ministry of Natural Resources and Environment to design a specialized national adaption plan. Thailand is currently upgrading its water infrastructure to combat severe floods and droughts while deploying advanced early warning systems.
1: All right, and before we head over into our break, let's get some updates about the Thai cabinet has appointed two former international judges as national conciliators under the United Nations Convention on the Law of the Sea to resolve the overlapping continental shelf dispute with Cambodia. Now, recently proposed by the Ministry of Foreign Affairs, this move initiates a compulsory conciliation process under the Global Maritime Framework. And Professor Dr. Rudiger Wolfram, which is a former president of the International Tribunal for the Law of the Sea, or ITLAS, will serve as a key conciliator as well.
0: Yes, indeed. And with that in mind, we have the 85-year-old German expert graduated. Let's take a look at his background here. The 85-year-old German expert graduated from the University of Bonn in 1969 and obtained his doctorate in 1973. He served as a judge at the Maritime Tribunal from 1996 to 2017 and has extensive arbitration experience in major maritime boundary disputes involving Bangladesh, India, the Philippines, and China. The other appointee is former ITLAS president Albert Hoffman from South Africa. The 71-year-old jurist earned his Master of Laws degree from the University of Pretoria in 1990 and later studied advanced international law at Columbia University. Hoffman worked as a senior state law advisor for South Africa and chaired the Seabed Disputes Chamber before presiding over the International Maritime Tribunal from 2020 to 2023.
1: All right, so we'll see how that will be going in the future coming up. All right, that will wrap up the national headlines for this morning. But coming up next, a sharp fuel price hike sparks a new wave of protests in Indonesia amid growing frustration over the economy.
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4: 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And you can also find us on Facebook, Instagram, and TikTok by searching Radio Thailand FM88 as well. And this is the Global News, catching you up on the world today. Let's begin here with a suspected senior figure in one of Cambodia's most prominent scam syndicates has been extradited to China, marking the latest step in a growing crackdown on cybercrime operations in the country. China's Ministry of Public Security announced that Louis Run, whom it described as a key member of the Shenxi criminal syndicate, had been returned from Phnom Penh with the support of Cambodian authorities. The ministry released footage showing Liu arriving in China under police escort. And according to the ministry, Liu helped establish the Binh Bai group in Cambodia back in 2016 under the direction of China-born businessman Chen Zi. And authorities allege the company operated telecom fraud parks that carried out large-scale telecommunications and online fraud involving substantial sums of money.
5: Yeah, so Liu is also suspected of involvement in violent crimes, including illegal detention and intentional injury. Chinese authorities said he is currently being held under compulsory legal measures while the investigation continues. The extradition comes as Cambodia faces increasing pressure from countries, including China, to dismantle scam centers operating within its borders. The country has become a major hub for criminal networks running online fraud schemes, including including fake romance and cryptocurrency investment scams targeting victims worldwide. Chinese authorities describe Liu's extradition as a successful example of law enforcement cooperation between the two countries. It follows the extradition of Zheng Xi in January and the return of former financial services executive Li Xiong in April, both of whom have been linked to alleged cybercrime activities.
4: All right, now let's head over to Indonesia, where a sharp fuel price hike has sparked a new wave of protests in Indonesia, as growing frustration over the economy puts fresh pressure on President Prabowo Subianto's administration. Thousands of students rallied in Jakarta last week after the government raised non-subsidized fuel prices by more than 30%. Demonstrators gathered at the Hotel Indonesia traffic circle under the banner hashtag Menuju Indonesia Bankrupt, or heading to bankrupt Indonesia. And they accused the government of funding costly flagship programs while ordinary Indonesians struggle with rising living costs, a weakening rupiah, and also a broader economic pressure. Protesters called for lower fuel and stable food prices, measures to stabilize the rupiah, and cuts to what they described as wasteful state spending.
5: Yes, and they also demanded a halt to major government initiatives, including Prabowo's free nutritious meal program, which has been allocated 268 trillion rupiah, or $15.1 billion this year. The demonstrations continued this week and spread to several cities, including Samarang, Surabaya, Medan, Lampung, as well as Bandung, where clashes with police were reported. Meanwhile, tensions flared at a public discussion of Gajah Mada University after students disrupted an event featuring Deputy Agriculture Minister Sudaryono and demanded it be stopped. Analysts say the protests reflect concerns that go beyond fuel prices. They point to broader dissatisfaction with government policies and a perception that public concerns are not being adequately represented. The latest unrest follows a series of demonstrations since Prabowo took office, including protests over a planned tax increase and budget cuts. So we'll have to see how the situation continues on.
4: Yes, indeed. Now let's head over to Iran here, where a proposed $300 billion investment fund could become one of the biggest economic incentives yet to secure a lasting peace between the United States and Iran. According to a source with direct knowledge of the negotiations, more than half of the funding has already been committed ahead of the expected signing of a U.S.-Iran Memorandum of Understanding in Switzerland on Friday. That's tomorrow already. And the fund, known as the Reconstruction and Development Fund, would be financed entirely by private sector investors and would only become operational if a final peace agreement is reached. Now, the fund is intended to encourage both sides to complete negotiations following a framework agreement announced earlier this week to end the war that began on February 28th.
5: Yeah, so investments are expected to target sectors including energy, logistics, manufacturing, and transport. And meanwhile, U.S. President Donald Trump stressed that no American government money would be involved. He told reporters, quote, "We're not investing. We're not putting up 10 cents," rejecting suggestions that the initiative amounted to a U.S.-funded reconstruction program. An Iranian source said Tehran had initially sought $400 billion in compensation for war damages, but Washington refused. The investment fund later emerged as an alternative mechanism, with regional countries expected to support projects through financing, loans, and credit facilities.
4: All right, now let's head over to some lighter stories now, shall we, with our next segment, Slice of Life.
2: Slice of Life.
4: Today on Radio Thailand's Slice of Life, bringing you a brighter day, we have news that we've probably been suspected for quite some time now, but it's finally official.
5: Yes, indeed. Right? Congratulations.
4: Congratulations to Tom Holland, having confirmed his marriage to Zendaya. And this is from Asia One. So let's get into the details here. After years of speculation, actor Tom Holland has confirmed that he and fellow Spider-Man star Zendaya are married. And the confirmation came during an interview with Esquire, where Holland revealed that his grandmother had been concerned concerns that she was not invited to the wedding after seeing AI-generated images falsely depicting the couple's ceremony online. And when asked whether he had to reassure other relatives who believed they had missed the wedding, Holland replied in quotes, "No, because they were all there." And the actor declined to share further details about the ceremony, but spoke warmly about his relationship with Zendaya, whom he met while filming the movie Spider-Man Homecoming nearly a decade ago. But, I mean, a wedding is a private event for some people.
5: So. I commend them. I think it's a great idea.
4: Yeah.
5: You know, it is quite hard to pull it off because you're, you know, often in stars at their status, it's really hard to keep things private. So that means whoever was involved were very close and very trustworthy for them to, you know, have that happen. And it's it may be setting a precedent as well for some stars who want to do the same. Now, what we know about the, well, what has been given by Holland is that they say that relationship has remained strong because both understand the pressures that come with life in the spotlight. And he describes Zendaya as his best friend and said he feels happiest, safest, and most supported when he is with her. The actor also recalled being impressed by Zendaya's audition for the role of MJ, saying producers knew immediately that she had secured the part. And the couple is set to reunite on screen. So don't worry, you're going to see them again in Spider-Man Brand New Day, which is scheduled for release next month. So fast in terms of what's going to happen with the series here. Holland has also described the film as the best Spider-Man film or movie the pair have made together so far, adding that it will have the feel of a mystery and detective story. And the confirmation ends years of public speculation that one of Hollywood's most closely watched relationships is now married.
4: They are finally
5: married. And quite mature indeed. I think you guys, you know, just let them be.
4: Yeah.
5: Let them enjoy their lives.
4: I think that when they're ready, they will share their special moments with us.
5: Yeah, and if they don't share, I wouldn't mind either.
4: Because we know now.
5: Yeah.
4: We know now that they're married, right? We see the ring on her finger. All right. Very much happy for them. And congratulations to the couple, indeed. All right. And those were our global reports, but still to come in our business section. EVA Air receives a new top-tier safety certification, reinforcing its reputation as one of the world's safest airlines.
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6: Gone too soon you are, fair princess, from this land which loved you dearly. 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We invoke the blessings of the Supreme Enlightened One on you, adorned with virtues of the Triple Jeweled Crown. 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
5: And with me, Chawarat Yongji Dranon. 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
4: And this is the business news taking you to the financial frontier. And make sure that you also follow us on Facebook, Instagram, and TikTok because we also broadcast live on online at prdee.prd.go.th. I think you already said that, huh?
5: Well,
4: didn't
5: you?
4: All
5: it's
4: right.
5: always good for us to know more. You know,
4: you already
5: and in case
4: said
5: you
4: that.
5: Don't catch it,
4: yes.
5: we do want you to join us, our family online. So
4: yes.
5: please do, everyone.
4: All right. Let's get started with our first business news with local business. Thailand has joined international negotiations in Seoul to modernize the 17-year-old ASEAN-Korea free trade agreement to adapt to the changing global economy. ASEAN member states and South Korea established a definitive work plan during the joint committee session to reach a comprehensive conclusion to trade upgrades by the year 2027. And the modern framework targets crucial emerging sectors, including the digital economy, supply chain connectivity, consumer protection, sustainable development, and the green economy. Deputy Director General of the Department of Trade Negotiations, Uma Pon Phu Takun, attended the strategic meeting on behalf of Director General Cho Ti Ma Iem Sawatdikun.
5: Yes, and during the parallel discussions alongside 13 specialized working groups, Thailand formally proposed a tight collaboration between the Economic Cooperation and the MSME working groups. The proposed proposal aims to directly expand international opportunities for small and micro enterprises across Southeast Asia by leveraging the advanced industrial capabilities of South Korea as well. Umapon stated that Thailand is fully prepared to collaborate with all regional partners to ensure the renegotiated pact delivers the greatest concrete benefits for citizens and private businesses alike. Regional delegates are scheduled to reconvene for the third joint committee meeting in September to further advance the framework.
4: All right, now moving over to the aviation sector, where EVA Air has received a new top-tier safety certification, reinforcing its reputation as one of the world's safest airlines. The Taiwan-based carrier was awarded AirlineRatings.com's 7-star plus safety rating, and which is the highest safety distinction offered by the Aviation Ratings Agency. Introduced in 2025, the certification recognizes airlines that demonstrate exceptional safety performance and operational consistency across a range of real-world flight conditions. And according to AirlineRatings.com Chief Executive Sharon Peterson, EVA Air stood out for the precision of its onboard safety culture. Auditors conducting anonymous evaluations described the airline as having, in quotes, "the best pre-departure checks we have seen to date," carried out with a discipline and consistency that reflects an exceptional operation, end quote. Congratulations.
5: Mm-hmm. Yes, indeed. Now, EVA Air President Clay Sun says, quote, "safety is our most important and non-negotiable core value," and described the recognition as both an honor and a reminder of the responsibility the airline carries toward its passengers. The airline has maintained AirlineRatings.com's 7-star safety rating since 2014 and has been recognized now among the world's safest carriers for 13 consecutive years. In the agency's 2026 rankings, EVA Air was also named the world's 8th safest airline. Separately, the carrier has retained the prestigious Skytrax 5-star airline certification for 11 straight years. The airline says it will continue investing in safety, service, and sustainability while maintaining the standards that have earned it global recognition from industry observers and passengers alike.
4: All right, now moving on now. The yoga festival at the Great Wall has landed Lululemon in hot water after the company was accused of using a Japanese drum while celebrating Chinese culture. The athleisure brand issued a public apology after facing backlash from Chinese musicians and social media users over an event held on May 30th. The controversy centered on a drum performance by Chinese actor Zhu Yilong and the Hiko drum group, which many online claimed featured a Japanese taiko drum rather than a traditional Chinese dagu drum. And critics argued that using a Japanese instrument at the Great Wall, which is one of China's most symbolic landmarks, was culturally insensitive and misleading. Chinese percussionist Su Yang said the choice risks stirring painful historical memories and amounted to misuse of cultural traditions.
5: Oh my goodness. Mm-hmm. I can't believe it. Honestly, because of the fact that Lululemon is on the top there in terms of you know, one of the leading brands globally. So it is a very big miss there for
4: big
5: them.
4: Miss.
5: Mm-hmm. Now, in response, Lululemon said the event had always been intended to be as a tribute to Chinese culture. The company acknowledged that it had failed to identify the potential controversy during the planning process and apologized to both the public and Zhu. Meanwhile, Zhu's studio and the Haiko drum group also issued statements expressing regret. The group's founder, Yi Sung-yun, said that they would strengthen their professional knowledge, while Zhu's team said it remained committed to promoting and preserving Chinese culture. Lululemon said all related promotional content has been removed. However, many social media users questioned why the company took weeks to respond after the controversy first emerged.
4: Yes.
5: They will have to revamp their team and kind of, you know, be careful in the future in terms of what they do, especially when you're right at the Great Wall.
4: Right at the Great Wall.
5: With a Japanese drum.
4: Yes.
5: I don't know whether it was a miscommunication or whatnot, but yeah.
4: Or maybe they overlooked the fact that, you know, using the kind of type of drums and what it
7: means. Fat breaking news. Fat breaking news. Fat breaking news. News. 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
8: สนับสนุนข่าวโดยกฤษณาอคาเดมี่เปลี่ยนคุณให้เป็นคนใหม่เพื่อก้าวสู่สังคมทุกระดับอย่างมั่นใจกฤษณาอคาเดมี่ในเครือโรงเรียนกฤษณาการประชาสัมพันธ
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1: Partners participated to address land degradation and the expansion of arid zones. The convention aligns with state policies prioritizing systematic water resource management, soil restoration, agricultural land allocation, and sustainable farming practices. The gathering features a special lecture on grassland management and the path toward the COP17 conference by a representative from China. Attendees also held an economic panel discussion focused on evaluating, protecting, and restoring Thai land, forests, and water resources. Various state departments and allied networks showcase their environmental solutions throughout the exhibition spaces.
2: Those were national stories. Up next in global news. A Malaysian judge compares the scale of the 1MDB scandal to the exploits of the Attila the Hun.
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4: In eternal remembrance, Her Royal Highness Princess Phattara Kittiyapha Narayanthira Thepayawadi Gromaluang Rajasarini Sariphat Mahawachara Rajatida. Deeply grateful for Her Royal Highness's infinite royal grace and benevolence. 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
5: One restaurant has truly become a legend of the culinary scene in Bangkok. Thailand Travel Selection eagerly sits down to the timeless sophistication of Intercontinental Bangkok's Fireplace Grill and Bar. Since 1966, this restaurant's polished wood and leather has formed a cornerstone of Bangkok's hospitality heritage that is only being further cemented ahead of its 60th anniversary. This theater of gastronomic delights begins meals with dramatic choices, like seared foie gras and Canadian lobster bisque poured tableside over butter-poached lobster. More than living up to its name, mains range from succulent seafood like pan-fried toothfish and Sicilian red prawns to the sensational Mayura Wagyu tenderloin, a genuinely rare variety offering exceptional taste. With crepe Suzette flambéed tableside and the complex marjolaine cake with its 17 layers of pistachio, chocolate, and hazelnut, dessert is just as dazzling. Completing the menu with an inventive spirit is the yuzu, mango, bee pollen, and even cheese of the Yellow Submarine cocktail, and the fantastic

0: www.d.go.th. You can also find us on Facebook, Instagram, and TikTok by searching Radio Thailand FM 88. This is the Global News, catching you up on the world today. The International Energy Agency, or the IEA, has said that Southeast Asia's energy bill could soar to $400 billion by mid-century unless the region changes course. Now, the warning comes as the region grapples with growing exposure to energy imports and global supply shocks. Now, speaking ahead of the release of the IEA's Southeast Asia Energy Outlook 2026 report, IEA Executive Director Fatih Birol said recent turmoil in the Middle East has underscored the need for stronger energy security. Now, according to Birol, countries across the region are increasingly prioritizing domestic energy sources. He said renewables, nuclear power, and electric vehicles are likely to benefit most because of their cost advantages and energy security benefits. Now, at the same time, he did renew support for the long-discussed ASEAN power grid. The proposed network would connect electricity systems across the region, helping countries balance supply and demand, integrate renewable energy and lower costs. While political and technical challenges do remain, Birol said recent discussions with regional leaders have left him optimistic about progress. The stakes are high, home to nearly 700 million people, but Southeast Asia is expected to account for 20% of global energy demand growth over the next decade, second only to India.
1: According to a new UNICEF report, more than 22 million children in Vietnam are facing multiple climate threats at the same time. The Children's Climate Risk Report 2026 found that 82.16% of Vietnamese children, or more than 22.9 million, are exposed to overlapping hazards, including droughts, extreme heat, heat waves, flooding, and tropical storms. Among these risks, tropical storms are the most widespread. UNICEF found that nearly every child in the country is exposed to them. The most common combination of climate hazards affects more than 4.5 million children and includes tropical storms, drought, heat waves, and extreme heat. Another 2.7 million children face a combination of tropical storms, drought, and heat waves. The report also identified air pollution as a major challenge. UNICEF estimates that around 24.2 million children, or 86.77% of Vietnam's child population, are exposed to unhealthy air. The country received an air pollution risk score of 8.82 out of 10. Meanwhile, malaria remains a comparatively limited threat, affecting an estimated 44,557 children, or 0.16% of the nation's child population. Findings mirror a broader global trend. UNICEF estimates that around 1.1 billion children worldwide are exposed to at least three overlapping climate hazards, while more than 4 million face as many as six simultaneous threats. UNICEF Executive Director Catherine Russell said climate-related disasters continue to disrupt children's lives around the world.
0: A Malaysian judge has compared the scale of the 1MDB scandal to the exploits of Attila the Hun, calling it one of the most extraordinary financial crimes ever brought before the courts. Now, in the full grounds of judgment released on June 16th, Justice Colin Lawrence Sequeira said the scandal linked to former Prime Minister Najib Razak had been described by the global press as, quote-unquote, the largest episode of kleptocracy in the world. A judge wrote, quote-unquote, the scale of the plunder that took place, financially speaking, of course, made Attila the Hun look like a choir boy by comparison. Now, the remarks were included in an 809-page judgment explaining Najib's conviction on 25 charges related to the One Malaysia Development Berhad, or the 1MDB case. On December 26, 2025, Justice Sequeira convicted Najib on all counts, including four charges of abusing his position to obtain 2.28 billion ringgit, or $557 million, in gratification from 1MDB funds, and 21 money laundering charges involving the same amount. Now, the judge also reflected on the lengthy legal proceedings. Charges were first filed in September 2018, but the trial faced

0: multiple delays, including overlapping court cases and disruptions caused by the COVID-19 pandemic. Najib was sentenced to 15 years in prison and fined 11.38 billion ringgit. The court ordered the sentence to begin in 2028 after he completes his six-year prison term in the SRC international case.
1: Now, the killing of a Russian artist known for mocking President Vladimir Putin is being treated as a possible political assassination, raising concerns of a wider international dimension. Polish Prime Minister Donald Tusk said that, quote, end quote, all indications are that this is a political murder following the fatal shooting of artist Zemyan Skripetsky, whose real name was Robert Kusakov. Tusk added that if Russia was behind the attack, it would constitute a very serious matter with an international dimension. And according to a Polish official, Skripetsky was shot three times by an unidentified gunman on Monday morning in eastern Poland. After the artist fell to the ground, the attacker reportedly approached and fired two additional shots at close range. Authorities said the Polish government had previously offered Skripetsky protection, but he declined. An investigation is ongoing. Meanwhile, two Belarusian citizens were detained in connection with the case but have since been released, according to officials. Skripetsky was known for provocative caricatures of prominent Russian figures, including Vladimir Putin, Joseph Stalin, Alexei Navalny, and Ramzan Kadyrov. One of his most notable works depicted Stalin cradling Putin in place of the Virgin Mary, an infant Jesus Christ, a reinterpretation of traditional Orthodox iconography. The artist relocated to Poland in 2021, saying he feared political persecution in Russia.
0: Deaths inside U.S. immigration detention centers have more than doubled under President Donald Trump's mass deportation campaign, raising questions about medical care and oversight in a rapidly expanding detention system. Now, since Trump returned to office in January of 2025, 50 people have died in immigration and customs enforcement or ICE custody, according to agency records reviewed by Reuters. Now, based on detention population data, the death rate has risen to roughly one death for every 1,630 detainees, more than double the rate recorded between 2009 and 2024. The experts who reviewed detention records and autopsies said the increase coincides with a sharp rise in the number of people being held in ICE facilities. A detained population climbed from about 40,000 when Trump took office to a peak of around 70,000 before falling to 57,000 in early June. Now, 21 of the deaths occurred after detainees were found unresponsive or already deceased, including 10 suicides. Now, heart attacks and other cardiovascular conditions accounted for 16 deaths, prompting concerns about health screenings, chronic disease management, and access to timely medical care. Now, several cases highlighted in the records involved detainees with known medical or mental health issues. Among them were a Vietnamese man who collapsed in an Indiana detention center, a Chinese man who was later found hanging after a previous suicide attempt, and a Honduran man suffering alcohol withdrawal symptoms who died less than a day after entering custody.
1: In other matters, just days before a planned agreement to end the conflict, U.S. President Donald Trump warned Iran that military action could resume if Tehran fails to meet its commitments. Speaking at the G7 alongside Abdel Fattah al-Sisi, Trump said the document expected to be signed in Switzerland on Friday was not a final settlement, but a memorandum of understanding. Trump said, quote, no, it's not final. It is a memorandum of understanding, end quote. He added that if Iran failed to comply, quote, once again, we will go back to shooting at them, end quote, and warned, quote, if they don't behave, we'll go right back to dropping bombs right smack in the middle of their head, end quote. Trump also said the agreement does not include immediate sanction relief for Iran. Despite that, he praised the framework negotiated by his administration, describing it as a very strong deal and saying most people appear pleased with the outcome. Meanwhile, Trump argued that the agreement would benefit global markets, He said markets had responded positively and claimed that failure to reach a deal could have led to a worldwide depression. The comments came as oil prices hovered near a three-month low. Trump predicted prices could fall even further, saying they might drop below pre-war levels.
0: That's it for the global segment. Next in our business updates. Vietnam prepares for a major expansion of its aviation network, with plans to open 7 new airports by 2030.
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3: Gone too soon you are, fair princess, from this land which loved you dearly. 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Now repose in the rewards of good deeds. We invoke the blessings of the Supreme Enlightened One on you, adorned with virtues of the Triple Jeweled Crown. Glenn Chatelier, on behalf of Radio Thailand.
4: 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Fly via Taipei from either Bangkok or Chiang Mai. 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
0: This is the Business News, taking you to the financial frontier. Thailand's Ministry of Agriculture and Cooperatives is pushing a government-to-government agreement to export 1.2 million live cattle annually to China, aiming to significantly boost income for local Thai farmers. Now, Agriculture and Cooperatives Minister Suriya Chungrungrungkit initiated this policy to secure a major share in the Chinese beef import market, which currently demands around 2.7 million tons of beef per year. The initiative targets exporting 100,000 cattle per month via maritime shipping routes. Now, Assistant Agriculture and Cooperatives Minister Chai Wacharong recently chaired a joint meeting to accelerate the framework. The discussions included officials from the Department of Livestock Development and key executives from major Thai and Chinese private enterprises. Now, to ensure international compliance, the government plans to establish a large-scale disease quarantine station at Bang Saphan Port in Phajop Kirikan Province. While health and safety negotiations with the General Administration of Customs of China have progressed significantly, with remaining compliance queries reduced from over 40 points down to just 4 main issues. Now, a specialized working group will now manage deep coordination with Chinese authorities, and plans are underway for a high-level Thai delegation to travel to Beijing to finalize policy approvals.
1: The Department of Intellectual Property has warned the public and business operators against illegal broadcasting of the World Cup. Unauthorized live streaming, recording, or commercial use of the signal is subject to severe criminal and financial penalties. Department Director General Aramon Saptabitam stated that sports broadcasts are strictly protected. Violators face prison terms ranging from 6 months to 4 years. Fines can range from 100,000 to 800,000 baht. officials will collaborate with online platforms to immediately delete infringing content and crack down on counterfeit merchandise. Entertainment venues and restaurants wishing to show the matches must obtain official permission from domestic copyright holders. And these businesses must follow strict broadcasting conditions. Commercial venues cannot charge additional entry fees or feature external sponsors. They must also refrain from using official World Cup logos and trademarks in their promotions.
0: Vietnam is preparing for a major expansion of its aviation network, with plans to open 7 new airports by 2030, as air travel demand continues to surge. Together with upgrades to existing facilities, the expansion is expected to boost the country's total airport capacity to as many as 220 million passengers per year. According to Vietnam's Ministry of Construction, the country aims to operate 32 airports by the end of the decade, including 15 international airports and 17 domestic airports. A further 3 domestic airports could be added by 2050, bringing the total to 35. Now, the ministry estimates that airport development will require around $18.5 billion in investment between 2021 and 2030, with roughly 55% coming from public funding and the remainder from private investors. Now, several projects are already under construction. Long Tan remains one of the country's most important infrastructure projects, while Gia Binh International Airport is scheduled for completion in 2027, ahead of activities linked to the APEC summit. The expansion comes as Vietnam prepares for rapid growth in its air travel. Passenger traffic is forecasted to exceed 191 million annually by 2030, while air cargo volumes are expected to reach 3.75 million tons. Now, officials say the expanded airport network will only support economic growth but also improve connectivity to remote border and island regions across the country.
1: 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The Taiwan-based carrier was awarded AirlineRatings.com's 7-star plus safety rating, the highest safety distinction offered by the Aviation Ratings Agency. Introduced in 2025, the certification recognizes airlines that demonstrate exceptional safety performance and operational consistency across a range of real-world flight conditions. According to AirlineRatings.com Chief Executive Sharon Peterson, EVA Air stood out for the precision of its onboard safety culture. Auditors conducting anonymous evaluations describe the airline as having the best pre-departure.
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Fat 93, Radio Thailand. 93, Radio Thailand. Fat 5, international hits. Oh, yeah. Number 5, But You, Ellie featuring Jin.

You're laying with me, you're shutting down. I smell around you, I'm focused now. I know what's going on in your head, yeah.